93.3, the best variety from 2K to today. Did you know that people are secretly judging you without even knowing you? Of course you knew that. It's 2026. Hey, it's Shannon O. But they're doing this based off of what you have as your phone screen. I'll explain more coming up in the next 6 minutes.

0: with a driver's license as their phone background. The most common images, people default their home screens to photos of their kids and family, nature, landscapes, or a personal memory. Do you have a funny story behind your phone wallpaper? Let me hear it. Use that talkback mic.
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1: The best variety from 2K to today. 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I don't know that you're going to want to hear this number, but do you know how much of your salary is going towards daycare in 2026? Hey, it's Shannon. Oh, I'm going to share that percentage with you coming up in the next 10 minutes.

Now 93.3, the best variety from 2K to today. 14%? This is nuts. Hey, it's Shannon L. That's how much of the household income goes to paying for kids at daycare. Married couples spend nearly 14% of their salary to make sure their kids are taken care of while they're at work. The average price for daycare these days in 2026, between $850 and $1,230 per month, which is just insane. But I know a lot of people who have decided, you know what? It's not worth it. I'm going to be a stay-at-home mom or a stay-at-home dad instead and just give up that corporate lifestyle. If that is you, how has it been working out? Have you actually saved money or maybe your sanity? Let me know using that talkback mic.

The best variety from 2K to today. Now 93.3. Man, Disney really going after it this summer. Hey, it's Shannon O. Obviously, Toy Story 5 came out just a couple of weeks ago. Taylor Swift featured on that soundtrack. Last weekend, live action of Moana as well.

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It's kind of sad to see the World Cup come to an end. Hey, it's Shannon. Oh, not because of soccer, though. Because less people are going to find love. I'll share what I mean by that coming up in the next 10 minutes.

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You don't necessarily care that you're on the top of this list, but you definitely don't want to be on the bottom. Hey, it's Shannon O. We have a list of America's most and least fit cities. Who's putting the hard work in gaining that muscle?

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Do you remember those things you'd fill out in grade school and it would say, hey, who do you look up to? Who's your hero? Hey, it's Shannon O. I guess kids these days put Spider-Man and Rumi the K-pop Demon Hunter right at the top. Oh, and also Bluey, because of course.

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Hey, it's Shannon O. As you're prepping your lunch for tomorrow or maybe breakfast, getting ready to go back into the office, do you ever wonder how much time we actually waste because we're faking being productive? We got a number. It's not good. It's coming up in 6 minutes.

0: 93.3. Hey, it's Shannon O. Hope you had a great weekend. Thanks for spending part of your Sunday night with me. As you get back into the work week and you're preparing to go into the office tomorrow, just make sure you keep your focus on point, right? Turns out that the average worker spends about 5 hours a week pretending to be productive, which adds up to 6 work weeks a year. I'm going to be honest here. I can see how this is a thing. I have done, you know, maybe some vacation searching on my work time or maybe scrolling through TikTok. Jenna is calling in. What's the thing that keeps you distracted at work?
1: Sometimes I just look up like random people from high school and then it's like, why did I do that? I don't talk to them. Like, I'm staring at their profiles. It's weird.
0: Sometimes you just want to make sure that you're doing better than everybody else you know, right? That's crazy. Well, hopefully tomorrow or this week will be extra productive.
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Now 93.3, you're brokenhearted. I get it. Hey, it's Shannon O. Has that ever happened to you where a celebrity announces that they're off the market and then you're devastated because now you definitely have no

93.3, the best variety from 2K to today. Loving the fact that not only did they get married, but it turns out that Travis Kelce and Taylor Swift may have adopted a dog too. Life changes.

0: The best variety from 2K to today. Now 93.3. Hey, it's Shannon O. I thought we got the good news a couple of weeks ago that research says we actually need less than 10,000 steps a day. So why are people on TikTok trying to multiply that by 10? I'll share the details of the new trend. It's probably not something I'll partake in, but you make up your own mind. It's on the way in 6 minutes.
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Hey, Shannon O, how's the car doing? I hope it's doing well because the average amount that people are spending monthly on a new car is insanity in 2026. I'll get you that number in the next 10 minutes.

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No robots here. Just real people who lose their phone 2 to 3 times a day. Yep, that's us. 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

93.3. Hey, Shannon O, getting ready to hop on out of here. Leaving you with a fun fact. Taylor Swift, her wedding reportedly cost about $30 million. There's no guarantee on that. They thought between $30 and $50 million. Doesn't even come close to the highest wedding price in the world. $1.4 billion in Moscow, 2016.

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1: All right, welcome to the late night. This is Natalia, got a Golden Hendrix on the way. And in the meantime, since you're up, why don't you send me that song request? I'm on Instagram at Hey Natalia, H-E-Y-N-A-T-A-L-I-A. It's Fall Out Boy.

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1: All right, so Bruno Mars is going to be doing some dates in Japan. I don't know, I had this crazy idea. I've been wanting to go to Japan. Maybe I should plan my trip around that, right? Go to another country to see an artist? 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
1: All right, so even though we are dreading Monday, it's all good because that means Easy Money is back. Another chance to win $1,000 and lots of chances at that. Yeah, every weekday, 9 a.m. to 5 p.m., we give you a new chance to win $1,000. Every hour is a new chance. Yeah, so if you miss it 1 hour, that's okay. Hey, next hour will happen. 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Fingers crossed, you're our next $1,000 winner. All right, Taylor Swift and Louis Capaldi coming up next.
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1: Uh-oh, we have some reality TV drama, this time involving the secret lives of Mormon wives. I'll tell you what's going on next. One little thing happened on social media and it just blew it up. Hold on.

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1: All right, let me ask you, when is it okay to unfollow someone? Someone that you used to be friends with or co-workers, technically? Well, here's what's going on. The Secret Lives of Mormon Wives. There's always drama with these ladies, right? Well, Taylor Frankie Paul is slamming her former Secret Lives of Mormon Wives co-star, Whitney Lovett. You know, she's the one who did Dancing with the Stars in Chicago, for unfollowing her on Instagram. Taylor's just basically like, I've always supported Whitney no matter the ups and downs. She has not done the same for me. And now unfollowing? I mean, that speaks volumes. It does. I mean, as petty and as tiny as it is, it's a thing now. If you unfollow somebody, it can really hurt their feelings. All right. Teddy Swims, Nelly Furtado, and Timbaland next. Hold on.
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0: 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All right, friends, thanks so much for having us on in the middle of the night. This is Natalia hanging out with you. And a little bit of confession time right now. Has anyone hit on you that like wasn't supposed to be hitting on you? I did get a message from a Megan. Listen to who hit on her.
1: So I went to my friend's wedding and her dad hit on me. And he just said, like, let's make it, you know, let's dance during the father-daughter dance, but don't worry, you're not my daughter. It was so weird, but I think he was serious.
0: Oh, no. I don't even want to think of that. That is so wild. So if you want to send me your story, can you beat that one? Who hit on you that wasn't supposed to be hitting on you? 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All right, Sam Smith coming up next. Hold on.
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The best variety from the 2000s to today, now 93.3. All right, coming up on the way for you, going to do some Green Day. Also have that track from Mumford & Sons and Hozier. But first, oh, we got to do this one. And this is the song where we've all been there. You were in a relationship, you saw the red flags, and you just chose to ignore them. All right, Ella Langley, She's in Texas.

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1: 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Well, let's be honest, we're still a whiles away from Halloween. I mean, we're just in the middle of July, but Home Depot, did you see this? They are already starting to sell Halloween decor. I mean, why not start early, right? They've got those big giant skeletons or big giant whatever monsters, whatever you want to put outside your house. But that is crazy. People are getting ready. I bet you there's content creators that are filming Halloween content right now so that they are ready to hit post when it happens. All right. I mean, I'm excited, though, for Halloween. I'm looking forward to it. All right. Huntrix, Wiz Khalifa, Charlie Puth coming up next.
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Well, just so you know, today is National Lollipop Day, so feel free to have a cute little lollipop. These national holidays are so silly. All right, Wiz Khalifa, Charlie Puth.

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1: All right, how are your neighbors annoying you? Because apparently, according to this new survey, it's the yard. That's what annoys neighbors the most, how your yard looks. Get to trimming, get to fixing, because I will say this, I do have a neighbor. 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It's none.

Now 93.3. Well, congratulations since Arlington, Virginia, been listed as one of the top 10 fittest cities in the U.S. After that, it's Washington, D.C. I'm a little surprised by this. But further down the list, Oklahoma City, Oklahoma, was the least fittest city. All right, it's Hozier. Too sweet.

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All right, I want to send a big hello to Bridget, listening to us on the free iHeartRadio app right now. Thanks so much for sending in that message. Got Maroon 5 coming up after Tame Impala, Jenny, Dracula.

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1: Well, if you're looking for a new show to check out, have you seen The Hawk? This is the new Will Ferrell movie.
2: Yeah,
1: on Netflix. It looks very funny. He's like sort of like a washed-up golfer who has to go up against his son. I don't know. It's Will Ferrell, and I love everything he does, so go ahead and check that out. All right, Olivia Dean coming up next. This is The Killers.

0: Now 93.3, the best variety from the 2000s to today. So I thought this next story was actually fake the first time I saw it, and then I realized, oh no, this is real. A woman in Florida was issued a license plate, and it said SQZ A55. So think about that. SQZ squeeze A55. Oh my goodness. She was like mortified. And I can't believe this became a story. But apparently the county that she's in says, yeah, they'll replace the license plate for, you know, free of cost. We'll give her a new one. But her family and like her sons are urging her to keep it. I think she should keep it. Why not? Have a little fun with it. I think that'd be hilarious. And now everyone knows it's you, and they think, you know, it wasn't you asking for that license plate. All right, Adele and One Republic coming up on the way. Stay here.
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The best variety from the 2000s to today, now 93.3. You know those songs that can actually make you cry? This one does it for me. I know, I don't know what it is. I just love it.

0: Now 93.3. All right, if you won $1,000, what do you think you would use it on? Because this is what Rebecca said.
1: I'm going to use it for bills and save some of it. I'm just excited. Thank you so much.
0: That could be you next, trying to decide on how to spend $1,000. We have your chance later this morning. 9 a.m. is going to be that chance to win. You just have to be here to listen out for the keyword, because it's as easy as having that keyword. So let's say the keyword was like balloon. It's not going to be balloon, but I'm just saying. Go to our website, enter balloon, and then hopefully your phone rings. It could be you next, trying to decide on how to spend $1,000. We have your chance later this morning. 9 a.m. is going to be that chance to win. You just have to be here to listen out for the keyword, because it's as easy as having that keyword. So let's say the keyword was like balloon. It's not going to be balloon, but I'm just saying. Go to our website, enter balloon, and then hopefully your phone rings. That could be us telling you that you've won $1,000. So later today, 9 a.m., remember, that's the first hour to win. Somber and Christina Perry, they're next.
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Now 93.3. All right, friends, I am headed out of here. Thank you so much for hanging out with me in the late night, very, very early morning. Have a great rest of your Monday. Sending you all that luck for that $1,000. Hi.

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0: Minnesota nursing homes will have happy hour with alcohol thanks to a new law passed by Governor Tim Walz, signed the legislation this week in Champlain, or Champlain, or wherever the hell they are in Minnesota.
1: Were they not allowed to have alcohol?
0: I guess not. It allows assisted living homes and facilities to serve alcoholic beverages to their
1: Goodness
0: residents.
1: Gracious, let the elderly do whatever they want.
0: Yeah, they don't need a retail license. It's part of a big liquor bill. I guess the part of the reason they didn't have alcohol is that it was a business and they didn't have liquor licenses. You know, because you go to a like an old folks home and they have the big cafeteria, whatever it is, a dining hall, I don't know.
1: And it's never as nice as what you see on TV, but yes.
0: Not the one I'm going to, I can guarantee you that. But I guess that was part of the problem, right? You pay for the food as part of your membership, I would imagine, to these places, but they couldn't serve liquor. And I guess some alcoholic old people got together and they said, this is not okay.
1: Well, how about just, you know, when I get to an age at which I can be in a retirement home or whatever, I don't want somebody saying like, well, you can't drink here. It's like, I will drink. I mean, I'm not great at drinking, so I probably won't be drinking, but I would drink anywhere I wanted to.
0: Yeah, well, I think that's the problem is often, you know, you start off being told what to do by your parents and then you have this window where you make your own decisions and then all of a sudden they start taking your decisions away as you age. Yeah. And I understand, like, listen, alcohol can be problematic with certain medications and things like that. And alcohol is not healthy. We know that. But I feel like I'm an adult.
1: Right.
0: Yes, I'm an 85-year-old adult
1: mm-hmm.
0: who doesn't often know where I am.
1: Right.
0: But I want a drink. I'm going to have a drink.
1: I'm 85. I know there's a potential for an issue with an interaction. And if I croak, at least it's with a bottle of champagne in my hand.
0: Well,
1: I just feel like
0: if you want a drink, you should be able to have a drink if you're old enough to drink.
1: Yes.
0: There shouldn't be someone telling you cannot. And I feel like if it's the right rest home, they'll have a liquor license.
1: And, well, it's just beer and wine, right? Isn't that what they allowed them to have? Is they're not allowed to necessarily have like scotch or anything like that. But I think it was beer and wine.
0: It says serve alcoholic beverages.
1: Oh, maybe. Know,
0: so I'm not sure.
1: Even better. Margarita. Let's go.
0: Yeah. It's funny that Landman show, which is fantastic. The Taylor Sheridan show.
1: Yes.
0: And
1: Allie Larder, the
0: wife of the main character on the show, volunteers at a local elderly home, and she brings big blenders and they have big margarita nights.
1: Yeah.
0: And everybody enjoy, well, nights is afternoon.
1: Right.
0: Being before the nap time. but and that's okay too. You can adjust it. Like happy hour shouldn't, when I'm 85, I promise you that I'm not looking to do anything after 5 o'clock anyway. So let's do it right after lunch. You know, I'll have my lunch and then we'll have margarita time. And I think that's kind of exciting.
1: Yeah, I think it's nice.
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0: things that I've got.
1: Coming up, we get three things you need to know now. We'll be talking about what's going on in Iran and some sad news coming out of that region. Also, a very interesting outcome in the World Cup, one that I think a lot of people were not expecting.
2: Surprising.
1: And finally, dancing.
2: No.
1: Why it could be good for a lot of people, we'll talk about coming up next. I've never seen a

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1: with Doug and Jen.
2: It's time for three things you need to know now. U.S. CENTCOM confirms that Iranian strikes killed two U.S. service members and left one missing. Another service member is killed in an action in Iraq. It all comes as Iran's supreme leader is vowing to widen the war if the U.S. keeps attacking the Islamic Republic. His comments over the weekend came just hours after Iran's deputy foreign minister said Tehran had officially suspended its commitment to the Memorandum of Understanding signed last month with the U.S. So surprise, surprise, things going on in the Middle East are not that great.
3: Now going to continue, yeah, longer and longer.
2: Boy, we have a real habit of just getting tangled up in stuff over there.
3: The Middle East is tough. It doesn't ever work out the way we think it's going to
2: work out. Never, right? Think about it. Spain is the 2026 World Cup champion. They took down Argentina 1-0, or 1-0, as they'd say.
3: Yes.
2: In extra time to secure their second ever tournament win. Argentina's Lionel Messi, or Lionel, is that how they say it? Created several scoring opportunities late in the second half of extra time, but the defending champions couldn't take advantage. Big shock, I think. Everyone sort of expected Argentina to take the win.
3: I think so.
2: So Spain must be celebrating and then some today. And dance lessons reduce depression symptoms in young adults. That's according to a new study by the University of Oxford and the Oxford Health. The study involved a salsa dance 8-week program for 18 to 24-year-olds who had mild to moderate severe depression symptoms. Researchers showed that those who took part had a significant reduction in social anxiety and depression compared to the control group.
3: Interesting.
2: Yeah, the authors of the study say that this shows social dance can become part of a toolkit for supporting mental health along with treatment. And you know, there is this issue with kids in this age group. I know they're technically adults between the ages of 18 to 24, but they don't get out. They don't socialize. And if you have, you know, some form of depression, I'm sure that compounds the anxiety about going out on top of that.
3: Sure.
2: So, you know, put a little
3: pep in your step. Go out and you get social and then you realize that, wow, being alone isn't so bad. And then when you're alone, you won't be depressed anymore.
2: That's not what it showed at all.
3: Be in a room filled with dancers and you'll say, you know what? That sitting at home was okay.
2: No, I think what it showed was, hey, we can be out, we can be social and have fun. That is three things you need to know now. Three things.
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0: You know what your customers are doing right this second? The exact same thing you are, listening to me. Which, let's be honest, is kind of flattering. But my point is, ads on iHeartRadio actually get heard. In the car, at the gym, on the couch, while people are walking their dogs. Who's a good boy? Who's a good boy? You're a good boy, that's right. You're a good boy. So why not make the next ad about you? Get started today. Call 844- 844-

0: Over half of you women have the same regret, according to a study.
1: Oh.
0: I don't know if you're part of the half that has this particular regret or not, or if you're real familiar with it. We'll talk
1: belly
0: about
1: button ring.
0: What it is

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1: with Doug and Jen.
2: 50% of your sistren. Is that what you call a bunch of women?
3: No.
2: How come they're brethren then? Anyway, women
3: men are weird.
2: Have a regret, and it is a missed connection. The one that got away.
3: Yeah.
2: The almost love match.
3: Hmm.
2: Romantic regret.
3: I wish I had one.
2: You have no romantic regret?
3: No.
2: I mean, I know you have romantic regret.
3: Yeah.
2: That you were romantic with some people.
3: Sure.
2: But it's not like you
3: that
2: have
3: list
2: regret
3: is long.
2: That it ended. Right?
3: I only regret it didn't end sooner.
2: Yeah, my guess is I'm on a long list of those. For women as well, but not the one that got away. I don't think anyone is sitting there going, oh, that Doug. That's the one that got away.
3: I know, like, I've had, you know, friends throughout my life. And some of them, I think, were like, oh, you know, I wish something worked out. Some of them acted on said things when they shouldn't have.
2: If you get the opportunity, sometimes, you know... Like, there was a girl I really liked in high school, she was a year ahead of me. And I thought she was the hottest thing going.
3: The bee's knees.
2: Oh, my goodness. She was great. And she was super nice. She hung out with all, like, the attractive Guido people. And I was not that.
3: Okay.
2: And
3: Guido meaning Italian?
2: Well, but of a certain type.
3: What
2: like
3: makes
2: big,
3: you...
2: a lot of big hair.
3: Okay.
2: Certain clothes you wore. Like, it was just a thing in the 80s. You know what I mean?
3: And they this is like... not a derogatory term. I just want to be clear.
2: Well, no. I used it as one from time to time because I was not a Guido, but it was not.
3: Okay.
2: I think the Guidos enjoyed being Guidos. I don't think that they would be offended
3: just
2: by
3: checking.
2: That. And some of them were in Italian, by the way. Some of them were Irish, and they just thought they were Italian. But
3: she got their red hair slicked back.
2: Oh, she was so good looking. And she was, you know, when you're a freshman in high school, you're in ninth grade, the sophomore girls are like still bigger than you. You know what I mean? Like, so I remember her being like this statuesque beauty or whatever.
3: Yeah.
2: And then, you know, I left the high school. I hadn't seen her in 20 years or something. And I bumped into her at an event I was doing at a radio station. And we started talking and she remembered me, which I thought was nice because I had no idea that I had made any impression on her whatsoever.
3: That's kind of nice. Well, I'm sure people are like, oh, you know, Doug Palmieri has a huge crush on you.
2: No, I don't know. I didn't talk about it much and I didn't hang out in her friend group. So it wasn't like that kind of weird thing. I did get her phone number.
3: Oh.
2: But I was in a relationship at the time and I was like, I was glad I had it, but I could not utilize it. But that was, I don't know if it counted as a misconnection, but I can see where maybe people go back to their high school reunion and they bump into someone that they had a crush on or something
3: like that. I mean, how many people have gone on Ozempic before they head
2: now,
3: to their high school reunion?
2: This must be a great time to go to high school reunions.
3: Sure.
2: Because I'll tell you what, 20 years ago, you went to your 20-year high school reunion.
3: Yeah.
2: And you just walked in and everybody was fat.
3: Yeah.
2: Because there was no Ozempic. Now you probably walk in, everybody's probably just looking their best.
3: I went to my 20-year high school reunion.
2: Did you try to rekindle?
3: No.
2: No. Did anyone try and rekindle with you?
3: No, I did have one friend who definitely like sort of took the majority of my time.
2: Like a guy, a male person friend? Yeah. And he didn't say anything like, oh, I always had such a crush on you.
3: No, but we talked a lot about my job and I think his wife was irritated.
2: Oh, I can imagine. He brought his wife to his high school reunion. That
3: well,
2: means
3: of course
2: she's like, I'm going.
3: Well,
2: you're not
3: no.
2: talking to that Jenny Dower.
3: But I mean, I think that they both, I don't remember if she might have been younger, but I think they both went to school with us.
2: So you don't have a specific missed opportunity in your mind that you say off.
3: There are a few guys that I dated that I would love to see again.
2: Is that to slap them?
3: So that I could punch them right in the mouth.
2: I can see
3: Is that.
2: That
3: bad?
2: No, like, I think that's normal.
3: I would love to be like, you know what I learned how to do since you and I are not together anymore is really land a good punch and knock a few of your teeth out.
2: That might be nice. Yeah, I think it's tough. I think that that the missed relationship or missed romance regret can live there and you build the person up into what you believe they might have become.
3: Oh, yeah.
2: And odds are they didn't.
3: Yeah, and by the way, definitely look them up on, if they're not on social media, check LinkedIn because then you'll be like, oh, yeah.
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2: Woo!
0: Real Conversation, Doug and Jen. 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
1: The Dish is on the way. We'll talk Tom Brady. Something went on at a fest. Fanatics Fest. That's, I guess, where a bunch of fans go and act like fanatics. So, in a festival-like setting.
2: Okay.
1: And we'll talk about that. Also, some of the best sports stars' nicknames. And there are some great ones. And I think about how awesome it would be if you know, all the people that have played professional sports, you get one of these just nicknames that everybody knows forever. Also, Jelly Roll, Bunny, XO, what's going on with their divorce. We'll talk about that coming up next in The Dish. I could

0: Doug and Jen.
1: It's time for The Dish. Tom Brady and Logan Paul went viral after an apparent slap at Fanatics Fest. Some say it appears like it might have been staged upon closer review. Paul taunted the NFL legend for beating him in flag football, and Brady responded by calling him a dork, which says it all. I mean, is that what Tom Brady's best insult is? You dork. Come on, Tommy.
2: What?
1: Tommy, terrific.
2: I appreciate
1: drop a couple of F-bombs in there.
2: I think he's sort of like America's football sweetheart, so he tries to keep it clean.
1: I guess so. Brady's comments at the event the day before about wanting to join Paul in the WWE ring and become a wrestling bad guy fueled speculation that the moment was just promotional entertainment. Tom Brady, the billion in the bank isn't enough. He wants to wrestle one of the Paul brothers.
2: Well, I mean, think of all the money he could sock aside for his children.
1: I feel like he's got enough money really for the rest of his life.
2: Right.
1: And mine. And many lives. You don't need to get in the wrestling ring. I guess it would be fun if you were a big fan of wrestling and could get in the wrestling ring.
2: It would be
1: He'd be a good bad guy. He could wear that outfit like when he looked like the bad guy in Who Framed Roger Rabbit. You ever see that picture online? There's a picture of Tom Brady. He's wearing like a black
2: suit, and he's got the weird tinted
1: sunglasses and a black hat on. That could be his character. I don't know. Tommy the Terrible instead of Tommy Terrific. It's possible. The Great One is Wayne Gretzky. That tops the list of the best sports nicknames of all time. Babe Ruth is in there, who was the Great Bambino.
2: Yep.
1: Great nickname. Reggie Jackson, of course, Mr. October, because he dominated with multiple home runs in the World Series. The Big Unit, Randy Johnson. That's a wonderful one.
2: What about the Fridge?
1: The Fridge was good. I don't know if that's on the list. Let me see. No. Air Jordan, Michael Jordan. Yeah. That's a great one. Jerome Bettis and The Bus. I like that as well. Hakeem Olajuwon in the NBA, The Dream. That's a good one.
2: Yeah, they got some good ones.
1: Was it Daryl Dawkins when I was a kid in the NBA? Chocolate Thunder. I had a big poster. They sold all the sports posters.
2: Yeah.
1: And I know they always said, you don't want to be the guy who's on the sports poster for a great player, but you're not that great player, because usually it's a picture of you being dunked on by the, you know, or you watching a baseball go over the, you know, you're in the picture.
2: That's a good point.
1: Like you flying back as someone tackles you, whatever. That's not always the best.
2: Yeah.
1: Shaquille O'Neal, of course, Shaq Fu and Diesel. That's a good one.
2: Oh, Shaq Fu Diesel.
1: Yeah, not bad, right? So I think that would be good. And Frank Thomas, the Big Hurt. That's a great name. Baseball player. I think wonderful. Wonderful stuff. Chocolate Thunder, though, still one of the best, I think, that has ever existed. And I don't know what my sports moniker would be. I got to start thinking about that. Mediocre man. That would be me. Almost good. Not quite. Jelly Roll and Buddy XO's divorce has been finalized. Wow. They're splitting the big things like the homes and the cars. Jelly's going to give her a one-time payment. So no paying her for the rest of his life. But I'm sure the payment will be substantial. That's my guess.
2: He's got the money.
1: They wrapped it up. It's over. That is a look at the dish.
3: All right, class, tell me about your weekend. Leo?
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0: Everyone loves a good TV show or a good movie. You slap your butt down on the couch and you hit play.
1: Yeah.
0: Well, maybe we should be limiting that. And we'll talk about why TV might be bad for you.
1: Don't you dare.
0: Yep, especially you, buddy. Talk about it coming up next.

0: Doug and Jen.
1: There's a new study out there, Doug, that you're going to hate.
2: Yeah.
1: It says watching TV frequently can harm your brain health.
2: Oh, stop it.
1: The University of Southern California led this study with a bunch of researchers. It found that people who reported watching TV, quote, very often, showed reduced size in areas of the brain linked to memory and damage in areas of the brain that are tied to aging, stroke risk, cognitive decline, and dementia. And on top of all of that, men were most vulnerable to the changes.
2: Was this funded by Meta? That, like, oh, social media is not that bad. Get off the TV. Get on your phones.
1: I think it's just lack of using your brain. So my guess is they could probably correlate this to scrolling on social media as well. How does that make you feel as somebody that enjoys television as your number one pastime?
2: I don't care. You mean like, would I stop watching?
1: Yeah, of this? If no. It was causing damage to your brain.
2: I'd like to see other things. Other, like, if all you do is watch TV and you don't do anything else, that's probably not great. But, like, I think that if you read and you work and you interact with other people and you have a normal life as well as watching television, you're probably okay. Now, I do not have a good memory. But I feel like it's because I don't care about a lot of things that have gone on in my life. Like, when you know, like, I don't remember because I don't need to. It doesn't matter.
1: That's not
2: like
1: good.
2: I don't know. I think I remember things I need to remember.
1: Okay.
2: You know, not every conversation I have with you. I certainly don't remember those.
1: I know. Sometimes my kids are like, "What'd you guys talk about today?" I'm like,
2: No recall whatsoever.
1: I don't know.
2: But I don't think that's to blame on television. Television has gotten a bum rap. Now, there was my mom hated how much I watched TV.
1: Maybe rightfully so, but because she was worried that it was shrinking your brain. Didn't your dad say it smoothed
2: makes
1: your brain?
2: It smooth. Because your brain is
1: he was right.
2: Maybe.
1: Your dad was right.
2: Well, he was
1: Doug.
2: Right about most things.
1: So, honestly, and I really want to ask you this. If this study is proven to be true, if it is proven that it ages you, it increases your stroke risk, cognitive decline, and dementia, you'd keep watching the same amount of TV.
2: More. At this point, why stop?
1: What is the matter with
2: you? I won't
1: you?
2: Even turn it off now. It's the damage is done. What are you going to do?
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0: Doug and Jen.
1: It happens in the workplace from time to time where you have a boss that might pressure you a little bit into doing something that you might not really want to do. And it can be frustrating, and it can be subtle, it can be small, or it can be big and really off-putting. We'll talk about what it is. If it's
2: what on earth are you talking about?
1: It's no shenanigans. It's not that kind of thing.
2: Oh,
1: but in some
2: thank
1: ways,
2: you.
1: It's awful. We'll talk about it next.

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1: Sometimes a boss will slightly guilt you or heavily guilt you into donating to a charity of some sort. Sometimes it's the Girl Scout cookies or the candy for band or whatever the heck is going on where they have it all in their office. Now, I feel like that exchange, $2, and I get 4 Reese's peanut butter cups, is fair. You know, I if you're giving me candy, I'll give you money for your kids or whatever. But I have had, like, emails, corporate emails come down over the years, kind of pushing for donations to certain charities or certain, like, political PACs, which is the worst one.
2: Yep.
1: I get very, very, very close to responding to those, but I don't.
2: Yeah.
1: Because that can't be good long-term for your employment. But have you ever had someone who, like, kind of put pressure on you to donate to a charity that they really were hyped about?
2: Oh, yeah. I mean, all my old managers that had children would come in with, like, you know, can you contribute to this and can you contribute to that? And it's infuriating because I asked my mom to take my Girl Scout cookie list into her office.
1: Yeah.
2: And, you know, she just wouldn't.
1: She said no. Well,
2: she said that's unfair for me as everybody's boss to bring this in and sell cookies.
1: Then that's, your mom is right. I think that says a lot about her integrity and character.
2: Shout out to Kelly in my mom's office, by the way, who's a fan of the Doug and Jen program.
1: Really?
2: Kelly, we love you. And I know you would have bought Girl Scout cookies from me had my mom brought that in.
1: Yeah, but I understand that. I used to have the problem where I would get the chocolate bars to sell.
2: That.
1: I wouldn't want to put pressure on anybody.
2: It's Girl Scout cookies. Everyone wants them anyway.
1: You buy them from your coworker. You don't buy them from your boss. It's a bad look. It's a bad look. I don't know what to tell
2: you.
1: It's
2: a bad look, and yet I lived on a dead-end street with no neighbors, and there were like 50. Every girl was in Girl Scouts, and there was no one to sell it to, so I sold the boxes to my family, and that was it.
1: Get on your bike. Go to another town.
2: What other town?
1: Get on
2: your goat
1: cart.
2: Would have taken me 4 days to get there.
1: You know, feed the goat a little extra and have it. You had that cart.
2: No. And she was also unwilling to drive me anywhere.
1: Oh, really? Yeah. So she should have. So I don't know. I used to get the candy bars to sell.
2: Mom.
1: I'd be like, oh, look, I got all these candy bars. And then a day later, I'd be covered in chocolate and really have a stomach ache.
2: And your parents were like, how much do we owe?
1: You need to give me $40 because I ate $40 worth of candy bars. But yeah, I think it's a little bit tricky to kind of be guilted by your boss.
2: Yeah, and coworkers too, by the way. Like, I've had coworkers send out multiple emails, like, to the entire office. Like, hey, I've got this coming up. Come see me. Hey, 2 more days. Hey, this is the last day. It's like, if I didn't come see you,
1: yeah,
2: it's because I'm not donating.
1: I'm not donating to your cause. I have my own causes I will donate to.
2: Yeah, I don't
1: ask anybody else to do that.
2: I think sending out one email saying, just so you guys know, my kid is doing this, or I'm going to be doing that, or whatever, that's for a good cause. If you want to be involved or donate, come see me, or here's a link. One and done. Don't, like, bother people over and over again.
1: If you want money from me, give me candy bars. That's fine. That's an exchange of money for candy.
2: Yeah.
1: You know, I
2: How
1: like that.
2: How much are you willing to pay for a candy?
1: Whatever. But you do whatever you want with the money.
2: What if I come over I got to you with one
1: bar.
2: Of those big Tony's Chocolonely bars and I say, I'm looking for donations.
1: I'm going to give you $3 for it.
2: That's it?
1: No, probably more. Chocolate's expensive.
2: They're like
1: right
2: six
1: now.
2: Bucks a bar anyway.
1: I'll give you $3.50.
2: Wow.
1: $3.50.
2: You're awful.
1: $3.75. This is as high as I'm going.
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0: Doug and Jen.
1: We've got the dish on the way. We'll talk about Caitlin Clark and something she managed to accomplish in the WNBA. Also, The Odyssey, the Christopher Nolan epic. We'll discuss that as well because it's, probably the biggest movie
2: around. Everybody's talking
1: about it. Absolutely. And a list of celebrities people think are holding on to their careers by a thread. We'll see if you agree. I do agree with some of these. We'll talk about it coming up next in The Dish.

0: It's time for The Dish. Caitlin Clark is now the first player in the WNBA with 45 points and 10 assists.
1: Wow.
0: In the history of the league. That's big. That's a lot of points.
1: She's very good.
0: Double-double from Caitlin Clark. Yeah, she does a good job in the basketball there. I haven't watched much, like, full game stuff. I mean, I don't watch a lot of basketball. It's not because it's women's basketball or anything, but I would like to watch full games. The highlights are amazing. When you watch how hard these people play, it's pretty cool. And she is just nasty with that basketball.
1: So good.
0: She's such a good shooter. The Odyssey, Christopher Nolan's epic film with Matt Damon with washboard abs, $124.5 million opening weekend. I know people bought their tickets in advance. I have not seen it, but I would like to.
1: I'm going to wait till it's at home TV.
0: Really? I would like to see it on the IMAX.
1: Too many hours. No.
0: 3 hours.
1: Too many hours.
0: Yeah, that is a little bit tricky. But that's a lot of money. People are upset about certain things about the movie. They don't like the casting, especially people who lean racist. And it's unfortunate. But I think that it looks like it's going to be pretty good. I've talked to a few people who have seen it, and I have heard very good things. So I think I might.
1: He said it's going to be several years before he makes another movie.
0: Exhausting,
1: Christopher Nolan.
0: I would imagine. Absolutely. So there's a list of celebrities who people think are holding on to their careers by a thread.
1: Let's find out who these folks are.
0: Dwayne The Rock Johnson, the person said, the guy who thinks he's reached a sort of legendary status and can be the linchpin of an entire movie universe, his attempt to hijack the DCU ended humiliating.
1: Okay, but that's
0: Black Adam, right?
1: One bad movie.
0: I actually got to be honest with, well, no, he's done more than one bad movie.
1: Well, I think I enjoy films that he's in still.
0: I like Dwayne The Rock Johnson. I will say he did a movie based on a video game from the 80s called Rampage.
1: Yeah.
0: Which had like King Kong type monsters.
1: Oh, that's right. I remember that video game.
0: I did not see the movie, but I thought that was a little bit of a stretch for a concept on a film.
1: If they're willing
0: didn't
1: to
0: do
1: pay.
0: Well. Yeah, but that's the thing. You know, when you're trying to be, you don't start doing everything until you forgot to pay the IRS for like 13, 14 years. That's the Nick Cage, we call it.
1: The only thing I thought was a little weird was the romance between him and Emily Blunt in Jungle Cruise.
0: Yeah.
1: That I found, there was no chemistry. And
0: right.
1: I know they've been in other movies together. I like him. He seems like a nice guy.
0: I do,
1: guy.
0: Too. I don't think he can act the romantic stuff yet.
1: No.
0: It's kind of like Jason Momoa doesn't pull that off either in movies. Like, he just is missing that ability. You just don't buy it. You know?
1: Maybe they just don't have it in real life either.
0: It's possible. Jennifer Lopez, people say that she is just such a huge ego to talent ratio that people can't see it lasting forever. Although she's been doing unbelievably well forever. I thought she was going to be a much better actor than she is.
1: And they said that self-funded movie she did about herself was very bad.
0: Of course it was.
1: I didn't even watch it.
0: Kanye West, people mentioned Jared Leto. His career feels less like a profession and more like a bizarre vanity project.
1: Yeah.
0: Yeah. He was so good in Dallas Buyers Club with Matthew McConaughey. And then it's like nothing he did after that was good.
1: The Joker stunk.
0: The ideas weren't good. Nothing was good. Ellen DeGeneres, I think she's not hanging on to anything. People don't like her.
1: No.
0: People don't like Lizzo.
1: She was mean. And so Lizzo was mean too.
0: Right.
1: When you're like abusive towards the people that work for you.
0: Yeah. It gets out eventually. Katy Perry, I think that.
1: Yeah.
0: Her last album
1: in Canada, right?
0: Was bad. She's with that Justin Trudeau.
1: Yeah. Stay up in Canada.
0: Most people wanted her to stay up in space when she went in that spaceship. That's
1: yeah? You think they went up in space?
0: Meghan Trainor. Her hits have mostly been novelty songs, but she seems to think she's still a major pop star. Now she's in commercials for dryer sheets. That's true.
1: Well, you know what? Joke's on us because she made a ton of money. So even if she were to semi-retire, she'd be just fine.
0: That is a look at the day.
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2: Cardan song of the day time for a Monday to get your week kicked off correctly.
1: Yes, and this is a song that Doug often quotes to me. It's Mike Posner and Cooler Than Me.
3: If I

0: There are a lot of bosses out there that are not happy, and that is because there has been a huge uptick in employee leave of a certain category.
1: Okay.
0: So we'll talk about it coming up.

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1: There is a 67% of employers out there that are not happy. There's an increase in mental health related leaves of absence over the last year.
2: I know that we all struggle with happiness when we work because our jobs are terrible. But sometimes you just got to keep going in. Like, I think mental health days make sense if you have a mental health emergency, not if you're just feeling a little overwhelmed or stressed. People love to take these mental health day. We talked to someone who said, I had someone take a mental health day and the person like coaches with me and took the day off from work, teachers or something like that. And then he saw her walking her dog around the park, just perfectly fine. Like, she just wanted a day off. And he's like, you know, maybe you don't be in my eye line when you left me alone to do the job that we're supposed to do together.
1: Yeah.
2: Because you're so in need of a mental health day. Don't go where we practice.
1: Yeah. I mean, in front of the kids, I find to be a strange situation. But, you know, there is some psychologists that are weighing in and psychiatrists. They're saying, some of which are saying 100% of the people that I've seen take leaves of work really bleeping need it. You know, a cognitive behavioral therapist in Washington, D.C. said she has signed certifications for 6 of her 37 patients to take FMLA. They say that this is the deal. It seems like a pretty common thread. A worker comes in, they start seeking, you know, therapy, and they explain what's going on at work. And what's going on at work in the majority of these situations is that the employer has downsized and the employees are taking on the job of 2, 3, or 4 people, which they can do for a short period of time. But then things start to get hectic. Things start to get crazy. Things start falling through the cracks. People get wicked stressed out. They have anxiety even walking into work. They have to meet with their bosses because their bosses are like, well, this, and this isn't getting done. And they're like, hey, well, if you had 3 other employees doing it, it would. And this becomes a battle and somebody takes a leave of absence.
2: I think what these therapists should work on is training these people to learn how to not care and do the bare minimum.
1: I think it's really hard to not care when you have your boss or your boss's boss pulling you into, you know, these meetings all the time saying you're not doing enough, you're not doing it right.
2: Then you need to get rid of me. But you fired everybody. Oh, you can't do it without me. That's where it gets to. I think rather than saying I'm just going to take time off, because I promise you this, they can't fire you when you're on leave.
1: Right.
2: But they're going to figure out a way to get rid of you when you get back.
1: Well, that's what they say is that they start like filing things against your.
2: So either way, you're probably going to get got. So go to work every day and do the bare minimum. I'm training for that. That is my, because I've been affected by the downsizing in my management role with the radio station.
1: I think everybody has at this point, don't you?
2: No, I don't. I think a lot of people complain but aren't really affected. They just don't like that other people got fired, but they actually haven't had to pick up that much more. I think there are people who get screwed when this happens. I think it becomes very difficult.
1: Well, I just mean, like, don't you think that every industry has been affected
2: absolutely.
1: By down? Okay.
2: Any corporation is firing too many people.
1: Right.
2: But they're firing them now, which is kind of nice, in that middle management waste of space line in most corporations. There's this line of people who just suck up and dump down and are useless. And they fired a lot of them too. The good thing though, those are the ones that rat on you when you don't do things up. They're all gone. There's not enough of them to pay attention to what I'm doing. As long as the lights stay on and there's no legal ramifications for anything that we do, they just don't even want to know what's going on. They're too busy too. The 3 middle managers left. So then it just is a race to the bottom of quality of management.
1: And
2: But
1: and it stinks too, because when there are people that are super stressed out and they are dealing with this anxiety, and by the way, caused by burnout, then you put your workload on the shoulders of somebody else who's already overburdened by taking on the job of the four people that they've been taking on. It is an unsustainable system that we are currently
2: in. We have to do the office space hypnosis where they get you into such a relaxed state that you don't care.
1: Yeah.
2: You just do whatever you want. And until they say you got to go.
1: Yeah.
2: But it's so hard to fire people. You can lay people off relatively easily.
1: Right.
2: But the actual firing
1: for cause
2: is such a pain.
1: Yeah, they have to have a whole paperwork trail.
2: And I think with the layoffs, that you know, they can't replace you immediately if they lay you off.
1: They have to create a new position that
2: or
1: was
2: something
1: not,
2: like yeah. Yeah. So I mean, play that system. I'm going to do a little more research on it.
1: But think about this number. 1 in 6 organizations have seen a 25% jump in people taking mental health leaves
2: of absence. Should I do that? How many days can you take?
1: Up to 12 weeks. That's protected by federal law.
2: All right, I got a plan for next April or May.
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1: Doug and Jen.
2: The number of adults doing something has gotten pretty darn high in just 2 years. The number has quadrupled of people doing this particular thing.
3: Okay.
2: I'm waiting on another thing that I can start doing. And I think more than quadrupling is what's going to happen when this particular drug is released. But we'll talk about it next.

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1: Those GLP-1s are through the roof. I guess the number of Americans using them has quadrupled in 2 years because it's easier to get.
2: Oh, yeah.
1: At first, it was hard to get. You heard about it. You're like, okay, I got to get me some diabetes.
2: But then it was like $1,500 a month or something.
1: And then it was expensive. Yep. And then they started doing it if you were overweight enough, which was always a little confusing to me because it's like, okay, I'm overweight enough. But if I take them and I lose weight, at what point do you tell me I'm not fat enough to keep taking them?
2: Yeah.
1: It can get a little confusing.
2: Then you get off it, the whole and then you thing. Put all the weight back on.
1: Well, but
2: then
1: I mean, you get back listen, on. You go on any diet, you're going to put the weight back on when you're off it. Whatever you do, you probably put the weight back on. I don't know that it's, I mean, it might be percentage-wise more often with these GLP-1s because you lose so much weight, you get off it, you put the weight back on. But any diet, that's always the case.
2: Sure.
1: So I mean, listen, it's easier than exercise and eating right. So I see why it has quadrupled. I want the one, and I'm upset. You got to work on the baldness thing. I need something I can take to get my hair to be flowing full.
2: I don't think they've cracked the code yet.
1: I'm not sure. If I had a budget and I had to figure out like which one would I take, would I rather be fat with a full head of hair or a little chubby, but not quite as fat? And bald, not sure.
2: Okay.
1: Which I would rather be.
2: You're going to have to figure that one out for
1: like,
2: yourself.
1: I feel like I could make my hair look so good, you wouldn't even look at my body. That's what I remember my hair being like. It wasn't.
2: Do you?
1: But when I think about how much I miss it, I'm like, oh.
2: Yeah, but your hair is all gray now. So right? When it grows back, the texture of it is different.
1: No, mine is lovely. The three I have left on the top of my head.
2: I'm just saying, when your hair goes gray, the texture is different. So you're not going to have the hair that you used to have.
1: When people dye their hair, it doesn't always look, I mean, it looks weird because the color's strange. But like I know women that dye their gray hair.
2: Mm-hmm.
1: And it doesn't look weird. The hair doesn't look weird.
2: So they go to a salon, not a shoebox.
1: No, I understand. But why does the hair look like normal hair when it's colored? If it's a different texture.
2: Well, I don't know. I mean, I have like three gray hairs that I can pick out of my head on a regular basis. And when I touch them, they feel coarse.
1: Yeah, some are.
2: The rest of my hair does not feel coarse.
1: Imagine if when your hair turned gray, it was also like coarse and curly.
2: That'd be great. I've always wanted
1: like
2: something that's not
1: straight hair.
2: It's never done
1: like
2: anything.
1: Just grew straight out.
2: When I got married to my ex-husband, they used like a can and a half of hairspray, and in 10 seconds, my hair fell out of...
1: Isn't that weird?
2: It doesn't...
1: It refuses to respond.
2: That's it. It's just flat.
1: Now, you have nice hair, but it only does the one thing.
2: But anyway, the GLP-1s, I will say this, that Rosie Woods from the Real Housewives...
1: Yes.
2: She said, you know, something the other day, and I was like, oh... Like, she's not my favorite person because she seems a little mean. I'm not saying she's a bad person in general.
1: She's mean on the show.
2: She's mean on the show. Exactly. But she said, yeah, I'm taking GLP-1s and they work for me and that's great. I think the manufacturers of these should smarten up and just make enough for everybody in America because they'd be paying for
1: that. They are trying. They're not having it available because they don't want it
2: available. But like lower it to $75 a month or $100 a month or whatever it is, and everybody in the United States would pay for it.
1: They want to squeeze as much as they can out of it. But I think it's coming. There's new versions of it all the time. They say there's a new thing that is better. I don't know what that means. Like, I feel like if people take Ozempic and you can lose 50 pounds.
2: Yeah, but they're walking zombies because they feel so sick.
1: What I'm saying is, what are these other things going to do? That I'm sure they all work on the same principle. So that isn't going to change. How much more do you lose when you take something else? It seems like you can lose so much on the Ozempic.
2: But maybe it's not about the pounds. Maybe it's about the side effects. Maybe there's less nausea and you poop regularly. You know what I mean?
1: I would be shocked because it seems like that is not what makes you lose weight. The weight loss is you're too uncomfortable to eat. And if you eat, you want to vomit. That's what, I mean.
2: It works.
1: Yeah, that's what works. Just think about a stomach virus. Are you eating much when you have one of those?
2: No.
1: You lose like 7 pounds in 2 days.
3: Experience. Carrie Brownstein and Fred Armisen here.
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1: with Doug and Jen.
2: The dish is on the way. We'll talk Tom Brady. Something went on at a fest, Fanatics Fest. That's, I guess, where a bunch of fans go and act like fanatics. So, in a festival-like setting.
3: Okay.
2: We'll talk about that. Also, some of the best sports stars' nicknames. And there are some great ones. And I think about how awesome it would be if you know, all the people that have played professional sports, you get one of these just nicknames that everybody knows forever. Also, Jelly Roll, Bunny, XO, what's going on with their divorce? We'll talk about that coming up next in The Dish.

0: Jen.
1: Now, 93.3. It's time for The Dish. Tom Brady and Logan Paul went viral after an apparent slap at Fanatics Fest. Some say it appears like it might have been staged upon closer review. Paul taunted the NFL legend for beating him in flag football, and Brady responded by calling him a dork, which says it all. I mean, is that what Tom Brady's best insult is? You dork. Come on, Tommy.
2: What?
1: Tommy, terrific.
2: I appreciate
1: drop a couple of F-bombs in there.
2: I think he's sort of like America's football sweetheart, so he tries to keep it clean.
1: I guess so. Brady's comments at the event the day before about wanting to join Paul in the WWE ring and become a wrestling bad guy fueled speculation that the moment was just promotional entertainment. Tom Brady, the billion in the bank isn't enough. He wants to wrestle one of the Paul brothers.
2: Well, I mean, think of all the money he could sock aside for his children.
1: I feel like he's got enough money, really, for the rest of his life.
2: Right.
1: And mine. And many lives. You don't need to get in the wrestling ring. I guess it would be fun if you were a big fan of wrestling and could get in the wrestling ring.
2: It would be
1: He'd
2: fun.
1: Be a good bad guy. He could wear that outfit like when he looked like the bad guy in Who Framed Roger Rabbit. You ever see that picture online? There's a picture of Tom Brady's wearing like a black suit.
2: He's got weird tinted
1: sunglasses and a black hat on. That could be his character. I don't know. Tommy the Terrible instead of Tommy Terrific. It's possible. The great one is Wayne Gretzky. That tops the list of the best sports nicknames of all time. Babe Ruth is in there, who was the Great Bambino.
2: Yep.
1: Great nickname. Reggie Jackson, of course, Mr. October, because he dominated with multiple home runs in the World Series. The Big Unit, Randy Johnson. That's a wonderful one.
2: What about the fridge?
1: The fridge was good. I don't know if that's on the list. Let me see. No. Air Jordan, Michael Jordan. Yeah. That's a great one. Jerome Bettis and the Bus. I like that as well. Hakeem Olajuwon in the NBA, the Dream. That's a good one.
2: Yeah, they got some good ones.
1: Was it Daryl Dawkins when I was a kid in the NBA? Chocolate Thunder. I had a big poster. They sold all the sports posters.
2: Yeah.
1: And I know they always said, you don't want to be the guy who's on the sports poster for a great player, but you're not that great player, because usually it's a picture of you being dunked on by the, you know, or you watching a baseball go you're in the picture.
2: That's a good point.
1: Like you flying back as someone tackles you, whatever. That's not always the best.
2: Yeah.
1: Shaquille O'Neal, of course, Shaq Fu and Diesel. That's a good one.
2: Shaq Fu Diesel.
1: Yeah, not bad, right? So I think that would be good. And Frank Thomas, the Big Hurt. That's a great name, baseball player. I think wonderful, wonderful stuff. Chocolate Thunder, though, still one of the best, I think, that has ever existed. And I don't know what my sports moniker would be. I got to start thinking about that. Mediocre man. That would be me. Almost good. Not quite. Jelly Roll and Buddy XO's divorce has been finalized. Wow. They're splitting the big things like the homes and the cars. Jelly's going to give her a one-time payment, so no paying her for the rest of his life, but I'm sure the payment will be substantial. That's my guess.
2: He's got the money.
1: They wrapped it up. It's over. That is a look at the dish.
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0: Over half of you women have the same regret, according to a study.
1: Oh.
0: I don't know if you're part of the half that has this particular regret or not, or if you're real familiar with it. We'll talk
1: belly
0: about
1: button ring.
0: What it is next. Well, you can take that out. You don't have to regret that. We'll talk about it next.
2: We

0: 50% of your sistren. Is that what you call a bunch of women?
1: No.
0: How come they're brethren then? Anyway, women
1: men are weird.
0: Have a regret, and it is a missed connection. The one that got away.
1: Yeah.
0: The almost love match.
1: Hmm.
0: Romantic regret.
1: I wish I had one.
0: You have no romantic regret?
1: No.
0: I mean, I know you have romantic regret.
1: Yeah.
0: That you were romantic with some people.
1: Sure.
0: But it's not like you
1: that
0: have
1: list
0: regret
1: is long.
0: That it ended. Right?
1: I only regret it didn't end sooner.
0: Yeah, my guess is I'm on a long list of those. For women as well, but not the one that got away. I don't think anyone is sitting there going, oh, that Doug. That's the one that got away.
1: I know, like, I've had, you know, friends throughout my life. And some of them, I think, were like, oh, you know, I wish something worked out. Some of them acted on said things when they shouldn't have.
0: If you get the opportunity, sometimes, you know... Like, there was a girl I really liked in high school, she was a year ahead of me. And I thought she was the hottest thing going.
1: The bee's knees.
0: Oh, my goodness. She was great. And she was super nice. She hung out with all, like, the attractive Guido people. And I was not that.
1: Okay.
0: And
1: Guido meaning Italian?
0: Well, but of a certain type.
1: What
0: like
1: makes
0: big,
1: you...
0: a lot of big hair.
1: Okay.
0: Certain clothes you wore. Like, it was just a thing in the 80s. You know what I mean?
1: And they this is like... not a derogatory term. I just want to be clear.
0: Well, no. I mean, I used it as one from time to time because I was not a Guido, but it was not.
1: Okay.
0: I think the Guidos enjoyed being Guidos.
1: Okay.
0: I don't think that they would be offended
1: just
0: by
1: checking.
0: That. And some of them weren't Italian, by the way. Some of them were Irish, and they just thought they were Italian. But
1: she got their red hair slicked back.
0: She was so good looking. And she was, you know, when you're a freshman in high school, you're in ninth grade, the sophomore girls are like still bigger than you. You know what I mean? Like, so I remember her being like this statuesque beauty or whatever.
1: Yeah.
0: And then, you know, I left the high school. I hadn't seen her in 20 years or something. And I bumped into her at an event I was doing at a radio station. And we started talking and she remembered me, which I thought was nice because I had no idea that I had made any impression on her whatsoever.
1: That's kind of nice. Well, I'm sure people are like, oh, you know, Doug Palmieri has a huge crush on you.
0: No, I don't know. I didn't talk about it much and I didn't hang out in her friend group. So it wasn't like that kind of weird thing. I did get her phone number.
1: Oh.
0: But I was in a relationship at the time and I was like, I was glad I had it, but I could not utilize it. But that was, I don't know if it counted as a misconnection, but I can see where maybe people go back to their high school reunion and they bump into someone that they had a crush on or something
1: like that. I mean, how many people have gone on Ozempic before they head
0: now,
1: to their high school reunion?
0: This must be a great time to go to high school reunions.
1: Sure.
0: Because I'll tell you what, 20 years ago, you went to your 20-year high school reunion.
1: Yeah.
0: And you just walked in and everybody was fat.
1: Yeah.
0: Because there was no Ozempic. Now you probably walk in, everybody's probably just looking their best.
1: I went to my 20-year high school reunion.
0: Did you try to rekindle?
1: No.
0: No. Did anyone try and rekindle with you?
1: No, I did have one friend who definitely sort of took the majority of my time.
0: Like a guy, a male person friend? Yeah. And he didn't say anything like, oh, I always had such a crush on you.
1: No, but we talked a lot about my job, and I think his wife was irritated.
0: Oh, I can imagine. He brought his wife to his high school reunion. That
1: well,
0: means
1: of course.
0: She's like, I'm going.
1: Well,
0: you're not
1: no.
0: talking to that Jenny Dower.
1: But I mean, I think that they both... I don't remember if she might have been younger, but I think they both went to school with us.
0: So you don't have a specific missed opportunity in your mind that you say, oh, if I just...
1: There are a few guys that I dated that I would love to see again.
0: Is that to slap them?
1: So that I could punch them right in the mouth.
0: I can see
1: Is that.
0: Is that
1: bad?
0: No, I think that's normal.
1: I would love to be like, you know what I learned how to do since you and I are not together anymore is really land a good punch and knock a few of your teeth out.
0: That might be nice. Yeah, I think it's tough. I think that that the missed... relationship or missed romance regret can live there, and you build the person up into what you believe they might have become.
1: Oh, yeah.
0: And odds are they didn't.
1: Yeah, and by the way, definitely look them up on, if they're not on social media, check LinkedIn, because then you'll
0: Yeah.
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0: Coming up, we get three things you need to know now. We'll be talking about what's going on in Iran and some sad news coming out of that region. Also, a very interesting outcome in the World Cup, one that I think a lot of people were not expecting.
1: Surprising.
0: And finally, dancing.
1: No.
0: Why it could be good for a lot of people, we'll talk about coming up next.

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1: Monday, a nice morning.
2: Yeah, it was like 59 or something like that when I took Otter out this morning.
1: Very refreshing. What is it going to get to today? Do you know? Going to get hot, hot?
2: I don't think
1: it's going to. Like 70s, high 70s, low 80s maybe?
2: Is that hot, hot to you?
1: No.
2: Because hot, hot to me is like
1: no,
2: what
1: no.
2: it was.
1: I didn't say that was hot,
2: high of 78 today.
1: Yeah, that's nice.
2: It's
1: right?
2: lovely.
1: That's like San Diego
2: that's
1: weather
2: like
1: right
2: good
1: there.
2: Golfing weather, Douglas.
1: I know. I'm going to golf. I'm going to golf this week.
2: Are you?
1: Yeah. I think during the show, though. So you're going to have to bring me through on my earbuds.
2: Okay.
1: Via Zoom.
2: Go Wednesday so you get rained on. Is that mean?
1: Why do you hate for me to enjoy anything? It's an unfortunate.
2: I don't like golf. I
1: it's
2: think
1: an
2: you
1: unfortunate.
2: Could do,
1: you I don't
2: could,
1: care what you like.
2: You, could
1: you
2: tell
1: don't
2: me
1: have to say anything.
2: You could tell me you're going skeet shooting, and I'd say, "Oh, that's great. I
1: yeah,
2: hope it's a beautiful
1: I,
2: day."
1: Okay,
2: if you're
1: I'm
2: like,
1: sorry.
2: "I'm going to go golfing, taking up beautiful public lands
1: oh,
2: to go hit
1: just
2: a
1: be
2: ball
1: quiet.
2: With a metal
1: Ooh,
2: stick."
1: There's beautiful public lands that would just be woods with no one in them. You think they're going to be like parks that people can go
2: they
1: play in?
2: They sure
1: that's
2: could
1: not going to happen. It would be apartment buildings.
2: That's not true.
1: And tract housing. Yes, it is. It's exactly true. So you should
2: tract
1: embrace.
2: Tract housing?
1: You can embrace.
2: What's tract housing?
1: Like those tracts, like the when you, like developments. Google it. You'll learn something. We'll be back tomorrow if I don't.
2: Go on.
1: Quit.

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0: 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Hey, Kendra, I know you're listening at work. Thank you. How are you listening? I'm just curious.
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Hey, it's Delana. 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

0: 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Now, 93.3. That is Taylor and the fate of Ophelia. 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

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Hey, it's Delana, and have you heard the Jonas Brothers have a new podcast? 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
1: Lola Young and Messy. Hey, I saw a great hack for leftovers the other day. You know, maybe you're always forgetting your leftovers like I am. And I'll tell you what it is in about 5 minutes. It's a little bit after noon. Here's Riri.

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1: Harry Styles and Zoe Kravitz. 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They're a great couple. 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
1: Monday afternoon, Toby Knapp is my name. Welcome. And let's go ahead and shake off the weekend together with Olivia Dean coming up, Chapel Roan, Blink 182, and Taylor, I'm Still Married Swift. Now, Killers. Somebody told me. What did they tell me? I don't know. I wasn't really paying attention. It's an ADHD thing. I blame that.

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Toby Knapp on Now 93.3. 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

0: Now 93.3. All right, so check it out. Got a quote of the day for you here in a second. But also, doing this when you drive takes away stress, builds immunity, makes you a better driver. And that is sing.
1: Aw, that's cute.
0: I think when people whistle, that reduces stress too. That means that they're in a good mood. When people actually just are walking around whistling randomly.
2: Like, yeah, I can see that.
0: I whistle. I'm like, wow, I'm whistling.
1: Mm-hmm. That's a skill.
2: I must be chipper.
0: Yeah, I must be in a good mood. I'm whistling. Let me second guess myself. Okay, so sing. I'm going to play a song here for you to do it in a second. Today's quote says, Neat Tanya, stop expecting you from other people.
1: Amen.
2: All right,
0: now,
2: all right.
0: Reduce some stress.
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0: 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Ariana Grande has been spotted more and more with her ex Ricky Alvarez, and Tanya says it proves something.
1: Yeah, I believe this is why people stay friends with their exes, and it's not great.
0: Okay. 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

0: 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Tanya has Ariana Grande in the headlines and her ex-boyfriend. There was a lyric about him in a song. She's been changing it recently.
1: Yep. So remember the song, Thank You Next, the line about Ricky?
0: Yes.
1: She said, wrote some songs about Ricky. Now I listen and laugh.
0: Yeah.
1: So I told you this before in previous trending reports. So she's been changing that lyric live on her tour. First it was, I wrote some songs about Ricky and they still kind of slap. Okay, cute. Then it was, wrote some songs about Ricky. I know he's still got my back. Okay, fine, fair. But then a big one came out of her Brooklyn show, which happened to be Ricky's birthday. Okay. She said, wrote some songs about Ricky. We always find our way back.
0: Okay.
1: So a source tells People magazine that the two are taking things very slowly, not jumping into anything serious right now. But this confirms my theory as to why people stay friends with an ex. And that is because they want to keep the door open just in case, which is why I think it's a red flag if somebody is friends with their exes. Thank you for coming to my TED Talk.
0: All right. Queen of cynicism, Tanya. First of all, if she's changing those lyrics like that, something's going on for sure.
1: That's
0: a big evolution in the lyrics. Now, back to your cynicism about not being friends with an ex or being friends with an ex. As I have stated on this program consistently, I believe that being friendly with your ex is good. And I believe it's wise. And let me tell you why. Because the ex was a chapter in an important chapter in your life where you grew and you learned, and that deserves respect.
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0: May.
1: Olivia Rodrigo, she's keeping her distance from social media. She was saying that she avoids reading comments about herself whenever possible, going on to say, I think it's important to remember who you are outside of what people say about you. She says it keeps her staying focused and just living her life. So she's not getting caught up in any of the noise, just the volume in the studio.

0: 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By the way, happy birthday, Julianne Hough.
1: Happy birthday.
0: Happy birthday, Jules. Wishing you the best.
1: We love you,
0: Big
1: Julianne
0: hugs.
1: Hough.
0: We will always love you, Julianne.
1: Yes. She's a Cancer. Cute.

0: Now 93.3, Ryan Seacrest with you. Sissany and Tanya, what's the rule on when someone leaves something that you like at your house? My buddy Ben left sunglasses at my house. I loved them, so I wore them. I start to feel a little guilty, and he tells me, well, I have to admit, I have a black members-only looking jacket of yours that I have had for months that kind of looks good on me, and I have been using it. And I said, whoa, why did you tell me about that? He goes, because I liked it. So I said, well, then I'm going to keep my sunglasses, your sunglasses, they're my sunglasses, for another month. You can keep my jacket for another month, and then we'll give each other's things back at the end of the month.
1: That's cute.
2: That's fine.
1: That's what girls do.
2: But you know what? When you know the person that left the item, the respectful thing to do is to call them and text them.
0: But he didn't do it. He didn't do it to me. I didn't do it to him. So people are doing this and they're not telling. This is happening all over the city and people aren't talking about it.
2: People leave sunglasses at my house all the time. And unless you call me and tell me that they're yours, I won't know. I have some in my bag right now that I don't even know whose they are. And I've been wearing them.
0: Well, okay. Well, then.
2: But I don't know who they are.
1: No, but you need to text a picture of them to your family chats, whoever was over that week.
2: I don't even remember what day it was.
0: Put them on real fast.
1: And here they are. Here they come.
0: Oh, no, no, no.
1: What's wrong with
2: those? What's wrong with
0: that? Those are like Ben's glasses on me. Oh, no. That, I'm like looking at Ben right now. No.
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Now, 93.3. Lana Del Rey fans have been waiting longer than expected for her upcoming album, Stove, which she delayed more than once. But the wait is apparently worth it. Lana has just announced she's managed to create another project altogether alongside it, what she calls a companion album. All the information is up. 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
3: 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And Tanya knows why. 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
1: The Men's Soccer World Cup is in the rear view. 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
1: Everybody's been talking about the World Cup and gone potty.
2: I mean, yeah.
1: I mean, it's true.
2: That's the two headlines this past week.
1: It's true. The thing about this going potty virus is that it kicks in on a delay and you don't know. You just don't know. And they've traced it back to certain things specifically.
2: Right.
1: But they truly don't know everything. But Sisney comes in going, oh, I read this article about how we shouldn't be so panicked about it.
2: Yeah.
1: Why should we not be so thinking about it?
2: I had lettuce last night.
1: But that doesn't matter because it's going to be a week till it kicks in. So you should not come near us next week.
2: Well, I don't think it's like contagious.
3: Yeah, I think you have to eat it.
1: I don't want to even know she's having it. That's what I'm trying to tell you, Tanya.
2: Okay, so if you've been seeing all the headlines and wondering what the big deal is, it's this foodborne parasite that's been linked to contaminated fresh produce like leafy greens, herbs, berries, things like that.
1: Yes.
2: And the biggest thing to watch for, like you said, is number three.
1: Okay, I want to argue the point here, not based on fact that I know, but based on history of data. There's a delay in data reporting. It's just like when we get our ratings. There's a delay in data reporting. So if it's not up, that could have been 6 weeks.
3: Right.
1: I think the data is like a 6 week lag time to report.
3: And you said right now. What is, yes, what about right tomorrow?
1: I still am not panicked.
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3: 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And sorry about you guys, but...
4: What?
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0: Now 93.3 Seacrest with you. So, you know, I've become friendly with the Blue Zone guy. You know, we've talked about the Blue Zone books and the Blue Zone places and the documentary,
1: yeah.
0: How to Live to Be 100, where, you know, people do common things around the world and they've got great lives. And it's kind of simple. And the founder of the whole concept who did the study is a professional continental biker. The guy has biked from Alaska to Argentina. His name is Dan Buter. He's become a friend of mine. I invited him on because last night he and I were having some male bonding, getting together, you know, just talking about life,
1: yes.
0: Love, and the pursuit of happiness. And he said, I said, anything that, you know, I could share on the radio that maybe I wouldn't know about from watching the doc and reading some of your books. And he talked about short people and my ears perked up.
1: Obviously.
0: Dan, it's good to see you again, buddy.
2: Good to be here. Well, you know, I wasn't pandering, but you know, in the Blue Zones up in these highlands of Sardinia, you would look like you're an NBA player.
0: That's right. You heard that. You heard that.
1: Okay.
0: So what did you discover about shorter people?
2: So in Blue Zones, the men tend to be shorter. So if you're 5'9 or shorter, it's worth about an extra 5 years of life expectancy over being, say, my height, which is 6'2 or taller.
0: Sorry for you. And it's going to be great. It's going to be great to live that much longer. Do you understand how many people in my family I called after he told me that last night? Dan Buettner, the Blue Zone guy, we call him. Stick around. We're going to take a quick break. A couple more things that he shared with me, I want to share with you, that just made me feel good.
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1: If you've ever heard of the Blue Zones, the founder of the whole concept, the guy that did all the research, wrote the books, and did the documentary on How to Live 100 on Netflix, which is great. He told me last night, short people live longer, so I want to live with him. Something else fascinating I learned, that if you have anything that hurts in your back or your neck, this is a real problem. A real problem. It takes the years off. Hey, we'll come back with Dan here in a second.

0: Now 93.3. Big celebration for the champs, Spain, winning the World Cup. And for Spain, their second ever World Cup, first since 2010. If you've ever heard about the Blue Zones, Dan Buettner is the founder. He's the author. He did all the research. He's the explorer. He also was telling me something very interesting about where you get pain in your back and your neck and how that affects your life.
1: Tell me more.
2: I don't want to know.
1: I want to know because I literally have it right now.
0: Explain what it means.
3: Yeah, so, well, we really weren't meant as a species to stand up. That was an evolutionary.
0: We're supposed to crawl.
3: Well, the early humans, they were on all fours, you know, yeah. And we learned how to stand up a few million years ago, but it turns out that's not good for our back and our neck.
0: So as if you do have the back pain or the neck pain, what do you do to remedy that?
3: Smoking is the number one driver of back and neck pain. People really don't know that. But secondly, prophylactic acupuncture works. In other words, going to the acupuncture every month or so, staying on top of it. And then, of course, you want to make sure your computer is at eye level, so you're not bending down, your neck is hanging down.
1: Oh, and that
3: makes a big difference over time since we spend so much time on our devices.
0: The new doc is coming out soon. And the foods in the grocery store, I didn't even know about that, but he's got a healthy line of frozen foods called Blue Zone Kitchen. Yeah, Blue Zone's Kitchen. Dan Buettner. Great to see you, pal. Thanks for coming in.
4: Hey, we'll see
0: all right, buddy. Yeah, see you. I'm 110. I don't know. Yeah, smart guy. Blue Zone's fascinating. That documentary that is on Netflix about living to be 100 is amazing, too.
1: Oh, my gosh. It's so good.
0: He said earlier, short people live longer. I just loved it when he told me that. I got so excited. I didn't sleep last night.
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Now 93.3. Thank you all so very much for hanging out with us. Hey, if you missed anything, we had a good time today. If you missed anything, it's up. A lot of great advice was given out today. And we learned that short people will live longer. If you missed that fact, I was very enthusiastic about that conversation. So check it out on our podcast. Have a good one.

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1: Hey, Shannon O, did you go check out the Odyssey this past weekend? 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I'll tell you why that is coming up in 6 minutes. 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

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I don't

The best variety from 2K to today. Now 93.3. It's interesting. For some reason, we are causing ourselves to suffer with this new TikTok challenge. Hey, it's Shannon O. It revolves around how many steps we get in a day. If you try

0: 93.3, the best variety from 2K to today. Why are we out here making our lives harder? Hey, it's Shannon O. A few weeks ago, we found out that research says we actually need less than 10,000 steps each day in order to remain healthy. But now people on TikTok are saying, forget the 10,000 step challenge. I'm about to hit 100,000 steps in a day. Now, obviously, this is like a one-time challenge you do. You don't try to hit this every single day. Just to put that in perspective for you, 100,000 steps probably equals between 45 to 50 miles. That's insane. Don, you have had a pretty good step count from this past weekend, Saturday. You hit how many?
1: 41,387.
0: 41,000 steps? What were you doing? Running a marathon? Holy cow. What is the highest step count that you have ever clocked in? Let me know using the talkback feature.
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Now 93.3. Instead of a nightcap tonight, have a lollipop because it's National Lollipop Day. I am a fan of the Tootsie Pops. Not a one, not a two, but a three. Three licks to the center of a Tootsie Pop. Somber is on for you now.

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